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2: Michael is someone who knows firsthand what it's like being a man from a Samoan background who's been diagnosed with mental illness. As a member of the Multicultural Mental Health Australia Speakers Bureau, Michael is now sharing his experiences and advice with people from diverse cultural backgrounds. He manages his own mental illness through regular medication, touching base with friends and family for support, and talking to his wife to make sure he's okay. Michael says one of the things he avoids these days is using alcohol as a way to cope with or to try to escape from his problems.
3: I grew up my father using alcohol as a means of coping. That filtered down to myself and my other siblings. After my fifth episode, I was using alcohol a lot to self-medicate. It would make me feel all right for a while, and everybody's aware that alcohol is a depressant. So it just exacerbated problems more, made me feel worse the next day, having a hangover, and it ended up being a revolving door sort of thing where I just keep going around the circles quite often. So it was only until I started managing what my mental illness better that I started moderating my drinking habits, and my drinking habits were probably more socially acceptable, whereas before I was using it to try and drown or bury the pain of some of the traumas I had experienced. And for some reason, when you're psychotic or anxious, alcohol is something that seems to work as something that relaxes your mind and helps you be that other person that you want to be in terms of an alter ego in trying to express what exactly it is that you're wanting to say, but being dependent on it was not very good at all.
2: If you want to know more about support and resources available for people from culturally and linguistically diverse backgrounds affected by mental illness, a great place to start is Multicultural Mental Health Australia. 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
1: I'm a mechanic and I own my own business, so I'm always pretty careful about making sure my employees have the right safety equipment and don't hurt themselves on the job. But I guess I hadn't paid enough attention to what was underfoot, because last month one of the boys slipped on some oil and cracked his head on the workshop floor.
2: Every workplace needs to be examined so that all hazards that may lead to slips, trips and falls are identified. Start by making a list of the locations of concern, and for each location, record anything that could be high risk. Pay particular attention to areas where floors can become wet or oily and external grounds that are slippery or uneven. Check for sloping surfaces and pay careful attention to work areas where lifting and carrying tasks are performed, and any area with high pedestrian traffic or where the pace of work causes people to walk quickly or run.
3: This program is funded by the Australian Government Department of Health and Ageing.
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1: Recent research has found that same-sex attracted young people are 3 times more likely to attempt suicide and 6 times more likely in rural and regional areas. We recently caught up with Oliver Forbes, who has developed a video for the It Gets Better project on YouTube, telling his story of coming out and some of the problems he faced as a same-sex attracted young person. Oliver spoke to us about the importance of support from family members for young people who are beginning to speak openly about their sexuality.
2: I consider myself extremely lucky in that I had a really supportive family. Before I told them that I was gay, I was petrified of telling them because I didn't know what they were going to say. But as soon as, you know, I had their support, it made everything a lot easier. But I think it's really important for kids to have their family on side, open-minded and supportive about everything, because I mean, I've had experience in the past, and I actually spoke about this in my It Gets Better video with a friend of mine who committed suicide, and his parents had sort of no idea about his sexuality. They'd never spoken about it, and I believe that a contributing factor to him making a decision to kill himself was because, you know, he didn't want his parents to know, and he feared that they wouldn't support him. So I think it's really important for families to just have open forum communication and make talking about sexuality something that's just spoken about over the dinner table rather than something that needs to be sit down for a family meeting type thing.
1: If you want to check out Oliver's story and those of many other gay and lesbian people, then head to YouTube and simply type in It Gets Better. And if you or someone you know is going through a tough time, then why not check out headspace.org.au. Their website contains stories from young people who have dealt with difficult times in their lives, as well as plenty of useful information on issues affecting young people. That's headspace.org.au.
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0: Hi, this is Chooker Dennis Connolly. It's Rodie Ann. 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
0: 2WCRFM, I knew that. Get off, Chook. Oh, g'day, this is Connolly. 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Is that it? You got it right, Cole. See you later, guys.

0: TWCR are purring along with me and my cats, and I'm Lauren Funt.
1: Excuse me, can you please smoke that outside?
2: Did you know that breathing in someone's tobacco smoke can increase your risk of heart disease, lung cancer, and emphysema? 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Don't pay the price for someone else's toxic habit. 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

0: I just, yeah, I thought they were scratchy. You can forgive Gold Coast because they got nothing to play for this year. But I thought the Cowboys,
1: you think you've
0: got to
1: play
0: scratchy
1: for your fans. You should be playing
0: for them.
1: I thought
0: the Cowboys, after getting thumped by 70 points, were still fairly scratchy this week.
1: Well, I tipped the Cowboys.
0: Yeah.
1: And so did Woz. And you'd have tipped them too.
0: Yeah.
1: No doubt. Yeah.
2: The Cowboys have got a very good draw going on. They've got to play Parramatta at Parramatta, but everything else is either a bye or they play at home.
0: Yeah.
2: And they don't play against any of the top eight sides. So
0: they play the Raiders, mate. Come on.
1: As you said, they don't play any of the top eight.
0: Yeah, but they're still playing the Raiders, mate. Come on. Bend with me.
2: Yeah. But, I think there's a good chance. The only thing against them making the semi-finals is that they can have nights where they and days where they switch off, and they've got a terrible for and against. Particularly after what happened with the Roosters last week, that scuttled it a bit. So if they finish level on points, they'll miss the semi-finals. But they're minus a significant amount, aren't they? After that,
0: They're minus 76.
2: Yeah, so they're going to have to.
0: Bunnies are 60, a plus 62. And they're 2 points behind them with a game in hand.
1: With the game in hand, yeah.
0: And then the doggies are minus 44.
1: Yeah.
0: And they've got a game in hand as well. So
1: they got a tougher run of that than the other mob.
0: Yeah.
1: Yeah. So, interesting times. They got their way back into the eight in that game last night. But I mean, yeah, that was always to be. Thought that was going to be the game, that's for sure.
0: Yeah, and I'd say they can get bumped out the eight, depending on this week, so they're still not in there yet. Yep.
1: Right, well, before we get further picking, this week, Laurie Daly said, no, I'm not doing it, not surprising, can't blame him. And Matty King was put in there. What are your thoughts on Matt's selection?
0: I don't know. Never seen him coach anything, so no idea.
2: Yeah, I don't know much about him either.
0: I know he's been
1: fascinating story.
0: I know he's done a fair bit at Melbourne. He's done a fair bit at the Roosters,
2: he's been in good places to learn.
0: Yeah, he has, and he's been there in camp. He's
1: played
0: with
1: it.
0: The Origin. He's been there.
1: Yeah.
0: For probably longer than any coach has been there in this.
1: And he's an Origin, a former Origin player
0: too. And from all report, people reckon he's an unbelievable bloke. So, who knows?
1: Be interesting. Good story though. I mean, he came down, he couldn't get a run anywhere, and his mate had got a contract down there at Melbourne. And he said, "Why don't you come on down? You know, and hang around the thing. Something might happen for you." So he went down there. Got a job as a garbo on the council, turned up, and said, look at this bloke.
0: There's been 1,000 of them come out of Melbourne.
1: Well, unbelievable, you think about it.
0: Brian Norrie.
1: Yeah.
0: He was going to be captain coach at Gundagai, and they pulled him, and he won a premiership. They just do it all the time, don't they, in Melbourne?
1: So he goes on, he gets into Melbourne, wins premierships with them, goes up to South Sydney, wins one up there, plays for New South Wales, wins that. Praise for Australia, wins that.
0: Yeah. And I do like the fact that he is currently amongst the NRL.
1: Yeah.
0: And I think that's the biggest thing for Laurie Daly, other than he can't coach, the fact that he's not actively in
1: that coach.
0: What the NRL's doing at the moment. And I think you've got to be. As good a player as he was, the game's not the same as it was when he played. I just think, time will tell, won't it?
1: Yep. Any other news around at the moment?
0: Cody Nikorima has gone to St George.
1: Right.
0: Bears have got a few more signings.
1: Yeah, they look like they've got a full squad there, haven't they?
0: Yeah. They got one from the Raiders, and they got another good sign. I can't remember off the top of my head now.
2: The Brayley, the brother of the bloke from Cronulla, has gone to the
0: Tigers. Brayley's gone to the Tigers, yep. You've got Jesse Ramian and Katoa from Sharks, the left edge. They've all gone to the Cowboys.
1: Cows, yep.
0: Yeah.
2: Who was that?
1: Jesse Ramian
0: and Katoa. Yeah, that their left edge. They're both of them have moved to the Cowboys next year.
1: All right.
0: There's a few.

0: and Zach Lomax.
1: Who cares?
0: Yeah, exactly.
2: He signed with the
0: Chiefs, didn't he?
2: The Papua New Guinea team.
1: Yeah, this week.
0: This week. And
1: we'll talk about if he plays.
0: Yeah, mate. Let's.
1: As he changes his mind as much as he changes his undies.
0: Sending out our best wishes to Les Kiss, his coach, the Wallabies, up against Japan this weekend.
1: Yeah.
0: He's only a little black. I remember going out and watching him out at North Sydney Oval when he used to play out there. And
1: he's pretty hard too.
0: I always thought he was much bigger than that. Yeah. He looks like he shrunk or something. I don't know. Anyway, right. Let's see if we can pick some winners tonight. The first game, 6 o'clock. This will be a cracking game. It's at Go Media Stadium in Auckland. The Warriors, who are currently sitting third, are taking on the Panthers, who are in first slot. $2.31 for the Warriors, $1.62 for the Panthers. And there's some out for the Panthers too.
1: The 5-8.
0: No, Casey McLean. Oh, Casey McLean. Jack Cogger's out.
1: Casey McLean's out.
0: Yeah. Blaise Talangi comes in for him.
1: No, Jack Cole is playing.
0: And Price and T. Maria Martin are out for the thing. But also.
2: You're calling T. Maria?
0: No, it was a T. Marie, was it?
2: Tamari's the other.
0: Tamari Martin, yeah.
1: Luke Metcalf's making his first appearance, or second appearance this year for the Warriors.
0: Yeah, he's back in, that's right.
1: Playing,
0: Jackson Eggers filling in for Dylan Edwards.
1: Yeah, has been for the last few weeks. And, yeah, they've put Jack Cole in at 5'8".
0: 5'8", yeah.
1: Yeah, they're still off Talangi.
0: Yeah, well,
1: he's on the interchange, but he's 19.
0: Who are you liking this?
1: In answer to your question before,
0: mm-hmm.
1: I'm taking the Warriors.
0: No,
1: I still think.
2: I think the Warriors are over there.
1: I think they're the only team that can beat Penrith. Well, just to reiterate that
0: from Toronto and myself, we're both on the Panthers.
2: Yeah, it's not going to surprise me one way or the other.
0: Oh, no, it's going to be
1: close. It should be a good game. I think it'll be close, though. They're both lost players.
0: Yeah.
2: It'll surprise me if it finishes up 82-12, like the Cowboys.
1: Oh, yeah, no. I just
2: who wins it, I think it depends on things like injuries and who might get sin-binned.
0: Yeah.
1: If you're going to beat Penrith, but with Cogger out, Edwards out.
0: Now's the time to do it.
1: Mitch Kenny's out still.
0: Yeah.
1: Casey McLean's out.
0: Yeah.
1: If you're going to beat him and you want to get some sort of confidence or momentum leading into the finals,
0: this is the time.
1: Yeah.
2: And that Metcalf's back in for the Warriors, isn't he?
0: Yeah, he's
2: out, and he'll be probably desperate to do well. If he can do well in the next few weeks, he might stay in the side as they go towards the semis.
1: And Halasima's playing out in the centres, so Alamotti probably is going to have his hands full today.
0: He doesn't mind getting busy.
1: Well, he'd want to get busy because that heck of Alessina, he's all right. A beast.
0: 8 o'clock game tonight sees the Roosters and the Bulldogs going at Allianz Stadium. $1.54 for the Chooks, $2.48 for the Bulldogs. And Teddy Tedesco. Cody Ramsey comes in for him. Who else is out?
2: He's been a revelation.
1: Oh, mate.
0: Oh, he has, yeah.
2: For a black that...
1: had that long out.
2: Yeah, and was considered unlikely to ever play football again. He's been a wonderful pickup for the Roosters.
0: Yeah. Mm. Billy Smith's back in tonight, and so is Lindsay Collins.
1: That's a big in. Collins is a big in for him at this time of year.
0: And so is Billy Smith. He's a great player. I love watching Billy play.
1: Yeah, he is.
0: But... Bronson Cherry, Jake Turpin, and Tupanua are in for the Dogs.
1: Look at that young Bassingwaite on the bench too, the Roosters. He's going to be something special.
2: He's the one they're grooming to replace Tedesco.
1: He's pretty good.
0: Okay, so who are we liking this one?
1: Roosters by 30.
0: Roosters for you?
2: I think the Roosters, but I don't think it'll be by 30.
0: Roosters for Woz as well, and Roosters for myself. Like them. Move across to Saturday. First game, this one's at HBF Park in Perth, 3 o'clock. Sees the Melbourne Storm taking on the Manly Ringer Seagulls over there. $2.16 for the Storm, $1.69 for Manly. Who do you like in this?
1: Oh, you've got to take Manly, don't you? They got everything to play for. Melbourne really hasn't.
0: I think Munster was back in for Melbourne. I think I saw that. Yeah, Cameron Munster's back in for Melbourne. Yeah, but there's more to play for as far as Manly's concerned.
2: It's funny with Manly that, you know, everyone was screaming for Aaron Foran to be appointed as coach, and since they've appointed him, they've really struggled to do well. They were going great guns when he was the fill-in coach after Seibold, but... yeah, they haven't kicked on since then. They had a good run, and Kieran signed, and all of a sudden the wheels come.
1: Yeah.
0: Well,
1: who knows with this game, and it's over there, it could go anywhere.
0: So, Manly for you?
1: Yeah, I'll go Manly.
0: No.
2: Yeah, the fact that Munster, I didn't realise Munster was back in.
0: He's back in, but how good he is, who'd know?
2: Yeah. Look, I'll say the Sea Eagles, but it's... a game that Storm have given a home ground advantage in Melbourne to go and take the game over there. I'll go with Manly.
0: Manly for mine and Manly for Woz as well. Move across to the 5:30 game tomorrow night. Sees the Dolphins taking on the Broncos, or the Battle of Brisbane, Suncorp Stadium. $1.42 for the Dolphins, $2.89 for the Broncos.
2: Dolphins for mine.
0: Dolphins for you?
1: Yeah, no.
0: Dolphins all the way around.
1: Have got nothing.
0: Yeah, I think they'll be back in. Katoa is back in. He's been out for a little while, and with Nick Arima, they should be quite good. That'll be, I reckon they'll run around him, big rings around him.
1: Yeah, I think so. There's Finn's, too much disconnect there in the Broncos.
0: And Finn's for mine. 7:35 game tomorrow night comes to us from Allianz Stadium in Sydney again, and it's the Rabbits taking on Parramatta Eels. $1.33 for the Rabbits, $3.34 for Para.
1: Talis Duncan's back in. Ken Murray's back in.
0: Yeah,
2: the Rabbitohs for mine. I didn't think that, even though they won last week, I thought the Eels were very unimpressive and they deserved to win. I didn't think the Rabbitohs were that bad against Cronulla. So, you know, assuming now with players returning from injury and the game on their home patch, I think the Rabbitohs should be.
1: Totally agree.
0: Rabbits all round. Was down there, says the Rabbits as well, and I say the Rabbits. Right, this is the one that's split a few. This is the game at 2 o'clock down at GIA Stadium on Sunday. It sees the Canberra Raiders taking on the Newcastle Knights. Interesting market too. $1.91 for the Raiders, $1.93 for the Knights down there.
2: Interesting. Or Raiders for mine in Canberra.
0: Raiders for you down there?
2: Yeah. They can still make the semis if they win everything, can't they?
1: Yeah, they can.
2: So yeah.
0: Raiders, of course, for you.
1: Yeah.
0: Woz turned around and says the Raiders, I'm going to back the Knights on this. I mean, if they can turn it on like they turned it on up at Suncorp last week and they're sitting where they're sitting and they want to improve, I think they're in. I think they're in with a big show, to tell you the truth. The only one, as you say, that's still out, looking at this side, Ponga's in, Young, Gagai, Best, Marzu, Sharp, Sand and Smith.
2: Well, they're missing their number one half and 5/8.
0: Yeah, but I think they're in with a chance down there.
2: I agree, they're in with a chance.
0: I think they're in with a. I think they got a. You know, they're not going to give it away. They haven't been giving it away. They keep playing hard. And then move across to the 4 o'clock game on Sunday. This is at St George's venue, Jubilee. God, St George venues, Jubilee, the old Jubilee Stadium at Cogra there. Home game for the St George Illawarra Dragons, taking on the Cronulla Sutherland Sharks, so it's a local Local one and local derby. $4.60.
1: Play for something in that.
0: Yeah, $4.60 for the Dragons. $1.19 for the Sharks.
2: Sharks are mine.
0: Sharks for yours, Sharks for Woz, Sharks for me.
1: Yeah,
2: wouldn't be surprised Sharks. If this was quite close though. St George has been getting close to everyone that played against them.
1: Mm. It'll be a good game.
0: Oh, yeah.
1: Don't they have a shield or something? That
0: probably. Yeah, label? Probably. They'd probably be
1: Isn't
0: somewhat.
1: It Lance Thompson?
0: Oh, could be, mate.
2: Yeah, well, he played for both clubs. And
0: yeah, that's right, he did too.
1: Yeah, I think they do.
0: Yeah, yeah. And the Tigers probably be beaten by the bye. So,
1: I want to see the team list first.
0: Yeah.
1: Before I make that decision.
0: All right. Well, that's our little lot for today. Thank you, gentlemen, for both being here. I'll thank you, Noel.
2: All right.
0: See you tomorrow morning, my man, when we come back to the Saturday morning sports wrap. We'll have a look at the thing, and we're looking for your son coming in, telling us all about what's happening with the unicorns. 5 o'clock news is coming up, followed by The Wire, which is our current affairs program. So stay around on 2WCR-FM and enjoy your Friday night. Hope your footy team gets up and all get behind the unicorns tomorrow. Mighty unicorns. And don't forget, get behind the Narrabri under 16 Blue Boys who take on Farrah Green tomorrow. Had a big win last week against over at Tamworth. And they'll be back again tomorrow.
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5: Good afternoon, I'm Melissa Delfs. Victorian poultry farms have been put on lockdown to prevent the spread of the H5N1 bird flu after a case was found in a magpie. Michaela Settle, the state's agriculture minister, explained the rules introduced today off the back of voluntary housing orders already in place. The new housing orders will apply to any farm with more than 50 birds. Ms Settle also explained that there'll be no impact to farmers who market their eggs as free range.
6: This is about making sure that they're not having that contact with wildlife. And at the moment, that's a 14-day period for the housing order. As I say, the ACCC has already assured free-range farmers that they can house their birds under these orders and continue to use the free-range label.
5: Meantime, a surge in bird flu cases has prompted the Royal Adelaide Show to cancel all bird competitions. Shannon Kirkwood has more.
7: Official figures put the number of confirmed or presumed positive detections of H5 bird flu at 155. CEO of the Royal Agricultural and Horticultural Society of SA, Will Rayner, says the decision follows consultation with various experts. He's acknowledged less than a month out from the show, it will be disappointing for many competitors.
8: We have more than 26,000 competitive entries at the show every year. Birds is just a small part of that. And obviously we felt that anything we could do to make sure we were as low risk as possible and also to provide an element of leadership for the industry was the way to go.
7: Chief Veterinary Officer Dr. Beth Cookson says there remains no detections in poultry or the agricultural system and the risk to human health remains low.
5: The government's Assistant Minister for Competition has welcomed an ACCC investigation into allegations of food mislabelling in Australia. The Consumer Watchdog has launched an investigation into food fraud within Australian supermarkets following reports from the ABC that some labels did not match independent scientific testing. Andrew Lee says the ACCC has done a lot of work in the name of transparency for Australian consumers.
9: The ACCC has shown a strong willingness to enforce Australia's consumer laws in the interest of Australian consumers. Australians shouldn't be duped by misleading labels. Australians should be able to walk into a store and know that what it says on the tin is accurate. I commend the ACCC in taking this important investigatory action.
5: A new miners' memorial will be constructed in Queensland's Mount Isa. It will honour the 150 miners who lost their lives on the job. The project will be jointly funded between the state government, Glencore and Mount Isa City Council. And looking at the national forecast, a cold front will bring cool, wintry conditions to much of the country, in particular for South Australia today. The Bureau of Meteorology's David Crock has the details for the weekend.
10: Looking at the national map, the main feature is this strong cold front which will sweep across southern Western Australia during Saturday, bringing rain, thunderstorms, small hail, strong winds and large swell there. A windy day for the southeastern states as well, with showers and rain across much of South Australia and reaching Victoria and northern Tasmania later. Meanwhile, in the north, it's another classic dry season day.
5: And taking a look at sports, Sydney ruckman Brodie Grundy will miss the Swans clash with Port Adelaide following the birth of his first child. Grundy, who's played 19 games this year with little support in the ruck, will be on parental leave during tomorrow's match at the SCG. His absence has created an opening for ruckman Will Green to make his debut almost 3 years after he was drafted. Meantime, tonight, the Brisbane Lions will battle Hawthorn.
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0: 2WCRFM needs you. That's right. If you're gorgeous, if you're hip, if you're cool, or if you've just got a really cool voice that you want to put on radio, heck, come on out and have a go. 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We'll amaze you. 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Oh, it's such a dream job. Come on out and have a good time playing cool music or whatever you fancy. Talking, whatever. I don't know. But have a go. 68425262. Come on out. Have a go. It's as easy as 2WCRFM.
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1: Pretty good most days at getting my 30 minutes of physical activity. I go for a brisk walk most mornings. Now a good friend is trying to talk me into playing netball. Will this make me even more healthy?
2: Research has shown that people who participate in regular vigorous activity can get health and fitness benefits over and above the benefits they get from regular moderate intensity activity. Vigorous implies activity that makes you huff and puff, so that talking in full sentences between breaths is difficult. 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You should check with your doctor before you start a program of vigorous activity. For best results, this type of activity should be carried out for a minimum of around 30 minutes, 3 to 4 days a week.
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1: If you're a man who needs someone to talk to about the problems you're facing, then why not give Men's Line Australia a call? 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
2: Men's Line Australia is a telephone support line for men with relationship issues. So it's a 24-hour-a-day, 7-day-a-week service for the cost of a local call. 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A large percentage of our callers are from within the sort of 25 to 55 age group, especially where men are establishing families. We do get a lot of calls from men who are going through separation, of course, so therefore those callers are often in that kind of age group. However, in terms of other demographics, we get really a wide range of callers from all sorts of walks of life. A lot of our callers are calling in a state of distress. They're calling because a crisis has happened, either just immediately or in the preceding weeks. So a lot of our callers are in a situation where they don't know where to turn to, and they've called us to seek out some immediate help.
1: So if you want to contact Men's Line for a chat, give them a call on 1300 789978 24 hours a day, or visit menslineaus.org.au. The service also assists women who are concerned about a man in their life.
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1: My auntie's been diagnosed with dementia, so I'm starting to learn more about it. 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
1: 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You can reduce the need for heating and artificial lighting by placing living areas like the family room, kitchen and dining room on the north side of your home. This way, you'll use as much sunlight as possible. You can also think about the type of materials you use, opting wherever possible for material with thermal mass. Thermal mass materials, such as concrete slab or brick, are able to hold the sun's warmth during the day and release it into the home at night. Importantly, you should insulate your ceilings, walls and floors. This will keep your home up to 10 degrees warmer in winter and 7 degrees cooler in summer. On a recent trip to Armidale, we visited a display home that's been created using all of these features, as well as a unique heating system using heat from the sun. The home has been created by Rob Tabor, the owner of New England Solar Power, who's hoping that his solar heating system will be able to keep a family warm throughout the coolest days of an Armidale winter without the need for any additional heating.
2: For years I've been talking about building a solar hot air system, and I suppose there's nothing like doing it. You spend all your life talking, but we decided to put our money where our mouth is and build this. Well, what we're doing is we're collecting the hot air off the roof, on top of the roof, in some boxes we've designed, some solar hot air boxes. And these boxes are quite unique to us. We've designed them ourselves. And these boxes collect that hot air, and we then pump that hot air down underneath the house. And we've got a space in that house that we've designated to heat, which is a space under a timber floor. We're trying to raise that temperature under there up to about 22 degrees to obtain about a 19, 20 degree temperature inside the house.
1: It's a simple concept, but one that seems to be highly effective. Even on a cloudy day in October, Rob's system was soon generating warm air to heat the entire home.
2: We just checked it a while ago there, and it was about 21, 22 degrees outside, and the temperature coming out of there in full cloud was about 27 degrees, which is better than you would expect, considering it is full cloud and very slightly raining. When it's out fully, we've had it up to 55 degrees. But even with a very, very cold wind blowing, we checked it here one day and the temperature with that cold wind blowing was still coming down at 40 degrees. And that's much better than we ever expected we'd get out of it.
1: As well as Rob's innovative solar heating system, additional solar power panels on the roof also provide for the electricity needs of the occupants.
2: It's a grid connect system. And then what we do there is we export the power back to the grid, so anything that's surplus to the house's requirements, if you consider that the nothing's turned on, everything gets exported. But if we are using something in the house, well then we use that first and then export the balance. And that's all done through a thing called inverter, which converts the DC current coming down off the panels to AC and steps it up to that 240 volts so we can export it.
1: And ensuring the sun's rays are put to as many uses as possible, the house also features a solar hot water system. These are a great option for many homes because they help conserve our natural resources and reduce household hot water bills by more than 65% every year. In some cases, you could potentially save thousands of dollars over the life of your hot water system.
2: We're using the evacuated tube system. That's probably the latest in solar technology for hot water. And we find that for this climate very good, because using this evacuated tube system, the temperature can drop down to below minus 14 degrees without any freezing problems, which has been a common problem with the previous solar hot water systems.
1: The house also ticks all of the energy efficiency boxes in terms of using plenty of insulation, ensuring the use of good design to maximise natural heating by the sun, and the use of energy-efficient appliances and fittings, which all means that there's a lot the average builder or renovator can learn from what Rob has achieved in designing and building this energy-neutral home.
2: The first thing you have to consider is the aspect and the position of the house. We see so many houses today designed the wrong way around. They're not using any of that solar passive design at all, and I think that's a big mistake. It costs you probably nothing to put those thoughts into your house from the start. So I think that's the first thing, and you really have to get an architect and a designer that can sit down with you and discuss on how that house should be positioned and what sort of windows you use and all that sort of thing. And insulation is probably one of the most important things.
1: And all of the good design and hard work will pay off when you start seeing the decrease in your electricity bills. Or in Rob's case, you don't have to pay anything at all.
2: We've actually got this house in credit at $400 at the moment in credit. And seeing those power bills come through in credit really give you a great feeling. and we believe we can get through this next winter without using any backup heating whatsoever, and we hope to prove that.
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You stay tuned, won't you?

0: sea.
1: When blind sailor Susie Bound finally settled down on dry land, she found herself all at sea. 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
1: Early in the morning, just about brekkie time. The Pinchin boys are waiting for you to jump in line. Over from the lighthouse, your mouth-watering dream awaits. 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Or a healthy wrap? 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

0: 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I take her everywhere
1: I go. I do my best to make my child eat healthy sandwiches every day, but I guess they're a bit boring for him. 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

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I know but cannot share it.

tragic ring-bound forests stark white beneath the moon, the sapphire-misted mountains, the hot gold hush of noon, green tangle of the brushes where lithe lianas coil, and orchids deck the treetops and ferns the crimson soil. 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

0: 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What about when I'm cooking? Is there anything I can do to save water and power in the kitchen?
1: Much of the energy used by ovens is wasted, so try to use alternatives such as microwaves, electric fry pans or pressure cookers. Keep lids on pots and simmer gently rather than boiling. This will also save water. 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

0: to the bank.
1: The campaign is part of a national movement empowering young Aboriginal and Torres Strait Islander health workers to stand up against the commercial tobacco industry. The winners of all six categories of the awards will be unveiled at a ceremony in Darwin tonight. The contents of a 162-year-old bottle of Guinness recovered from a shipwreck off the southeast coast of England are being analysed to see if they could still be drinkable. The bottle was discovered by a Belgian underwater photographer near the port of Dover late last year. Sport, and in the NRL, the Roosters have come from behind to down the Bulldogs by 2, 20 points to 18. Sydney now sit at the top of the ladder with Penrith, who lost to the Warriors by 16 points in Auckland.
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3: I've been in the scrum, down in the sheds, over on the courts, in the nets, on the greens, and at the track, talking to people in the know. But now, the ref's blowing time on, so here I am with a Saturday sports wrap on 2WCR FM 99.5.
4: Well, good morning and welcome to the Saturday Sports Wrap, proudly brought to you by our sponsor, the Coonabarra Brown Golf Club, the club that offers something for everyone down there on the River Road. I'm Walker. For the next hour, I'll be putting the spotlight on what's happening in the local, domestic and international sports scenes. Now, assist me with that. I've got a couple of legends in the studio this morning. Legend. The captain's in the house. Good morning, Captain.
5: Morning, Walk.
4: And we're graced with the presence of a current legend.
5: Yeah. Legend's a strong word, Walker, but I suppose...
4: You'll wear it? What?
5: I'll take it.
4: He'll take it. Yeah. Nick Willoughby's in. We morning, Nick. How are you, mate? Yeah. Good to have you in the studio. I come to talk about the unicorns a bit. Actually, sitting in with us all the way through today, which is good, because he thinks it's warmer in here than it is outside. But that'll change, mate. That'll change, as it always does. I'd like to send out a cheerio to all our regulars, Jill and Nicole, Biz, and we're still thinking of you, mate.
5: Yeah.
4: Out there, and Biz's father. I'm sure Gordon's listening this morning from a heavenly position. Mrs. Biggles, of course, Adam and Jim and all the staff that there at the Kuna Bakery, Frank and the boys at the shop, of course, the members of staff at the golf club, all the staff and residents at Coonda, staff and patients at the the hospital. We hope you're feeling a bit brighter this morning. And the cleaners hard at work around town. All the travellers are just tuning in their accommodation. A few over here in the... Your caravans.
6: They didn't like the mornings because three quarters of them were leaving as I was pulling up.
4: Well, were they pulling up? They were all there when I was there.
6: It is too cold here.
4: Too cold here. North. Good morning to you and all the travellers who are just driving through town this morning. Good morning and welcome to Coonabarra Brown. Any mates out there picking this morning, Nick?
5: Not that I'm aware of, but if you are, good luck.
4: Yeah. Thanks so much for tuning in. We'll try and entertain you over the next 55 odd minutes.

0: always this time of the year we take out, start off with NRL. Three games played in round 23 of the NRL competition, the Telstra Premiership. First game was at Seabus Super Stadium on the Gold Coast last Thursday night between the Titans and the North Queensland Cowboys. And Cows got up in this one, Nick, 30 points to 8. Got themselves back into the top 8. Your thoughts, please.
1: Yeah, well, they nearly disqualified themselves from top 8 last week after the efforts.
0: It was
1: like going down and watching an unfortunate game of under-10s or under-12s where there's very lopsided teams. But, yeah, this week they sort of bounced back. I did tip them. I thought they would bounce back. They had a bit more to play for. I don't know how you even sum up what happened last week, but... Yeah, I think the main person who needs a hiding out of this game are the two jersey or the people who are ever selecting the jerseys for each side. look like Titans are the great, Cowboys and great, Cowboys are the Titans.
0: Great point. Yeah, that's got me. But answer me this, and this is something I was... Why have we got two Indigenous rounds now?
1: Yeah, I think it's two... They have a two-week event, yeah.
0: Yeah, why? You know, it's a marketing thing, obviously. You know, what's the jersey worth these days?
2: Maybe it's so that it's a chance of happening at a home at everyone's home ground.
0: Yeah, I don't know. Yeah, but you're right about that, because I looked at us. I had to look twice to work out who was who.
1: Yeah.
0: Because basically, it was like a colour swap.
1: Well, Titans sometimes play in that sort of old style. Like that lighty blue, lighty green colour, and then yeah, the Titans are playing looks a bit like what's the Cowboys sometimes.
0: The Cowboys one, yeah, you're right. Commentator's nightmare.
1: Yeah.
0: But
1: yeah, in terms of the actual football, I didn't get to see all this clash, but yeah, I think the parts of the game that I did see, the Cowboys just the better side. There's a bit more to play for. But, I mean, I don't think either of these teams are the highest quality in the NRL or anywhere close to it.
2: Well, for me, the Cowboys are lucky they played Gold Coast because they made 13 errors. They conceded 8 penalties.
1: Mm.
2: Like, their completion wasn't even... What was their completion? It wasn't that high, I don't believe. Yeah, 76. So, you know, they're lucky. If they come up against the top 8 team and put that performance on, they're going to get beat.
0: Is there a time you could ever see the Gold Coast threatening in the Premiership? I mean, since they've come in, it's just been, you know, disappointing. I mean,
2: I think the young spine they got at the moment isn't a bad spine. It's just, you know. Gold Coast's biggest problem for me for the last 5 or 6 years has been injury rate. And you've got players like... You've got Jaden Campbell, who never plays a full season. Brimson's the same. You've got a lot of players that are in and out all the time and they're never really set. But this is probably the most consistent spine they've had for a while, like game-wise, together. And they're only young, so...
0: I mean, that club's been there for a fair while now, that franchise. Mm-hmm. And, I mean, they've had a number of good coaches go through it. They had a number of good players go through it. They've got a massive pool to choose from. It's a desirable area. You know, like if you as a footballer, Dick, if they offered you a run at the Titans, you'd hop on a plane, wouldn't you?
2: Don't do it, mate. You'll have a form slump.
1: Depends who else is offering.
0: You haven't suffered enough? Sorry?
1: Depends who else is offering me. but, yeah, it is a desirable area. I do think for a long time, sometimes that's been a burden where people have gone there and thought, I'll just kick the feet up for the last couple of years.
0: That's how I see it. I saw it as a retirement village. Yeah.
1: But I think they took a big swing. Turned out to be a massive miss with Daz Hasler. Like they weren't travelling too bad with Holbrook before that, and I think you can see at the moment with Newcastle, Holbrook's looking back in hindsight, Holbrook had the Titans in the 8-1 year, so they've unfortunately made an error there in judgment by the looks. But yeah, as you said, they have a lot of the ingredients to be a good club, but they always just seem to have a soft underbelly. They've always got good players with talent, but yeah, it sort of.
0: But yeah, it falls down.
1: Just missed that really hard edge. Yeah.
0: What's their? You remember their highest finish?
1: In their first season, they finished third or something.
2: Yeah, like they're in the top four.
0: Yeah. And then it just didn't. That's when the Walker brothers were involved.
2: Oh, but
0: he scored the very first try for.
2: But they did
0: the
2: have
0: franchise.
2: A pretty good forward pack. Like they bought like Bailey and
1: yeah.
2: They had a good pack.
1: Scott Prince was at
2: Scott
1: half.
2: Scott Prince, yeah.
0: Princey, yeah, that's right. Broke my heart when he went up there, mate. He divorced Benji and went. but I mean, I just look at him and I think, oh well, that's I just don't see them ever producing anything. I mean, you see them, they'll pull a few games out through the year.
2: Yeah.
0: You think there's talent there.
2: I would expect a lot better for them next year. Like, that the second rower, I can't think of his name off the top of my head. But
1: Beau Fermor?
2: No, the young fella, the Polynesian, as Wok would like to call him.
0: Well, they are Polynesians. I can't tell them what they are.
2: I can't think what his name is. Anyway, he's really good. You got Boy, I think, is still there next year. He's still got Tino and Mofo to wake up there for some experience. But that young Spine, another pre-season under their belt, which they've only really thrown it together this year, that Spine.
1: Yeah, and they were horrendous to start this year. They were terrible, and they have gotten a bit better. Like they've shown glimpses where they've actually been willing to dig in, but it's just... trying to get them to do it week in, week out seems to be the challenge. Yeah. Yeah. Like even when Holbrook had them going well, they were a really good attacking side, but probably still lack that defensive edge, and you just need to be an all-round team to be anywhere close to competing with the better teams at the moment.
0: Anyway, at the end of the day, there was just one person laughing. Sorry about that, boys. took me 5 minutes to find
2: it. There is some things that do get old.
1: Who's that in the back of the studio?
0: Thank you, Jonathan. Yeah. Oh, JT. He always looks like a rabbit caught in headlights, mate, on camera, do you? Which way do we go? But but they got up. So good luck to them. The cows. Will they go on with it though?
2: There's a bit of a logjam there. So
0: yeah, there's some better sides in front. But I mean, they've got the game week in, week out. You know, there's no consistency.
2: The game that they played against Brisbane was what they need. That
0: they've got to have that game every week.
2: That defensive mindset that they had against Brisbane, that's what they're missing.
0: Absolutely.
2: They can score points.
0: Oh, anyway, points in them, yeah.
2: But sure, they need that defensive mindset they had against Brisbane.
1: That's one of the biggest differences, isn't it, between the good sides and the OK sides,
2: exactly.
1: Is the consistency. Of
2: the defensive, the defence is,
0: All right.
2: Come towards the pointy end.
0: Yeah, we're at that end of the year. OK, move across... to last night, two games played. First game was across the ditch in Go Media Stadium in Auckland. The Warriors took on the Panthers over there. Panthers slightly down on players. Warriors had one or two out, did they?
2: Yeah, there's a couple out.
0: 28 points to 12, though. And apart from the brilliance of Nathan Cleary, mate, they were gone.
2: Yeah, no. Warriors just come out really hard, really fast, and like I said yesterday, they're the team that for me has got the style of football that can push Penrith.
0: Mm.
2: You know, they're big right across the park. Like they got second rowers playing in the centres. They just like Lekker, Halasima. He had 9 tackle busts in the first half.
0: Yeah.
2: It was just a nightmare out there. He's good with the high ball. And then you got Fisher Harris, guy in the middle, and Aaron Clark.
1: Signing he's been, eh?
2: Oh, mate, that is the best football he's ever played since he's gone to
0: the
2: Warriors.
0: What was that try, the last try, disallowed for? Penrith had one taken off him.
2: Yeah, Liam Martin was in front of the kicker.
0: That's right, he's in front of the kicker. Yeah,
1: I mean, the going back to the Titans, it's just like a perfect example of why they're not successful. Is they had Aaron Clark for years. I mean, on a lot of podcasts I listen to, I'm just looking at it, eyeballing, I was thinking, this guy looks like a great ball playing lock. Like, I'm not trying to play him at hooker. And I just, he goes to the Warriors. The Warriors put him in his position that I felt I could see from the sideline. I felt a lot of other people could see, and he's killing it. He's got a great running game. He's got a good passing game. He's got good leg speed. Like, he's a perfect modern day lock. And yeah,
0: they're playing him out of position.
1: They're playing him out of position. But yeah, like the Warriors, like they've had a few injuries through the year as well. It's not they're not up the top just because they've got a full strength side. They've got good squad depth. They've got a lot of good young forwards coming through. And yeah, with the injury to Isaiah Yeo last night, now it's a very wide open competition, I think. Well, Warriors are there or thereabouts. Roosters will be interesting to see when they play some of the better sides. They're happy to beat up on the worst sides, but Penrith will still be there or thereabouts, although they've probably come right back to the field now. They would have been pretty heavy favourites for me before the Isaiah Yeo injury. And then I still have the Dolphins. It'll be interesting to see. It's going to be an interesting finals run.
0: Yeah.
2: Well, just with the Wires, like, they just... So Tua Pickett didn't play last night, and they have Klokstad there. They just seem to be... This year, every injury, they shuffle the deck, and the player goes in and plays like... Lekas a second rower. Alatili is a second rower.
0: It's like...
2: But they're both playing in the centres, and then their bench rotation... They lose absolutely nothing with the bench rotation.
0: Yeah.
2: You know, got Storers coming on.
0: It's like the Melbourne of old, isn't it? You know, doesn't matter. Yeah. You lose a few. Now it's okay. We'll just bring in number 14 off the assembly line, and he'll play right.
2: Thierry Martin's been their best player. He's out. Metcalf's played 3 games this year in first grade. Comes in, didn't miss a beat.
0: Mm.
2: You know, you got Wade Egan, who for me is probably top two. Well, probably the best hooker in the game at the moment because Harry Grant's out.
0: Yep.
2: But he's top three hookers. He's unreal hooker.
1: His ability to stay square at the line, be looking forward, and just be able to yoink it right out the back.
2: Yeah.
1: He keeps your markers and your A defenders really square and tight, and that opens up space.
0: Which
1: is so hard. Very hard to do, and it's hard to open up space, especially in New Zealand where it's so dewy and wet. It's hard to get out wide, but they're able to do it because it starts in the middle. He's just able to keep it tight and square, and then it goes out to the...
2: And then they run on Healy,
1: mm.
2: who just cuts them to pieces from dummy half. Like,
1: if I was a club, an NRL club looking for a hooker...
2: Oh, mate, yeah.
1: But as you said, great depth across the park.
2: Yep.
1: Their squad is just... It's a very good
2: and
1: squad.
2: Balanced. Just so balanced team.
1: Yeah.
2: Like I said yesterday, they're the only team that can beat Penrith.
0: Well, they got plenty of support over on the mainland.
2: That's the other thing. Yeah. If they stay in the top four.
0: Yep, it doesn't matter where they play.
2: They're going to have home games.
0: They're going to, plus support on the other side when they come over to play a final series. Yeah, Penrith, disappointing, 47% possession. 75% completion. Ivan won't be happy with that.
2: Yeah, they just got pressured out of it.
0: Yep.
2: The Warriors' defence was just up and in their face. They were relentless. And I'm pretty sure if you went and looked through, Warriors had the best completion rate in the competition.
1: Correct. I believe that is correct.
2: Yeah. Their completion's just...
0: Listen, Nick, I've got something I've got to tell you, Nick. You can't agree with him. That just builds him up more and more.
2: I speak facts, mate.
0: Is that what it's called?
2: Yeah.
0: Facts. Okay.
2: Keep up, mate. Turn the page.
0: Sorry. Okay, I'm there.
2: You know, and so you had put that completion rate with the forward pack and the X factor they got. That's why they're hard to beat.
1: Well, this is going to be a really good litmus test next week because the Panthers play the Roosters. I think Roosters are in the past. I just think they've always been fool's gold.
0: Mm.
1: They beat up on the worst, on the less than teams, but this will be a really interesting Penrith.
2: And when was the last time they beat Penrith?
1: Yeah, they just can't beat Penrith. So yeah.
0: That's
1: really
0: the litmus test for them. Yeah, but they can. Well, okay, let's, speaking of the Chookies, let's get on to the third game that was on last night between them and the Dogs. This was at Allianz Stadium. Big crowd there too. Big crowd. And in the end, I thought it was a battle royale, if you prefer. But you both were counting the errors and looking at it from that perspective. I just looked at it. I thought there were two very, very physical sides going at it last night. And that's what was generating some errors. Some poor choices of play, I give you that. But, I mean, that's just the heat of the moment stuff.
2: Oh, yeah.
0: Oh, well, you get a brain explosion like sometimes.
2: 17 errors, but like, that's massive.
0: It's massive.
2: Roosters made 12 errors. If Bulldogs make 17 errors against any other team, they'll get pummeled.
0: Yeah.
2: It was like Roosters do make a lot of errors, so you don't read a lot into that because they push a lot of stuff.
0: That's right.
2: But
1: when it comes off like they did last week, they made an error, and that's what can happen. But that's also the reason why I think
2: they
1: can't beat Penrith, because it works. You know, that style will work against a lot of sides, but
0: against Penrith, you get into a grind.
1: It's like playing Origin football. Errors just hurt that much more in those hard, tough games because your possession's so hard to come away.
2: That's right.
1: First field position,
2: You've got to have that 50-50 possession to win the game.
1: Yeah.
2: And making that many errors, you're not going to get it. And then you come up against Penrith and the Warriors, whose completion rate's, you know, right up there. Fatigue. You can't do that attack.
0: What about Sam Walker's kicking last night? You're a goal kicker.
1: Yeah, he's. I don't know. I do really rate him as a goal kicker, but he's. I'd say ever since Origin 2, he hasn't been as sharp off the tee. I don't think he's as high percentage off the tee, but yeah, his first kick was pretty. It was pretty wide.
0: Pretty wide. Yeah. Just a bit. You know, but I mean, games like that too. Where it's so important because Critter took his kick first up to give him a couple of points to get him going. Billy Smith, love him out in the wing there. He's an honest footballer. You want a dozen of him in your side, that's for sure.
2: Yeah, poor bugger, if he could only just play a full season of football or a couple of full seasons, he could be anything.
0: He could be anything. Marky Mark out on the other side.
2: He was a bit quiet last night.
0: Oh, well, Jeffro was on him. Mm. They were going at it. It was good. Yeah. But every time the ball was going his way, they'd ask the team over there to cover him off because they know what he can do. If you give him an inch, he'll take a mile. That's absolutely for sure.
2: Just a lot of that for Keddie. He's handy, isn't he?
1: And that sort of... I think his crime is going to need to play well when he comes back if he wants to sort of kick him out of the spot, because he has been really good. Mm. Yeah. He's certainly a long-term back row for
2: him. Yeah.
0: What do you think of the Dogs? I mean, they only completed 66% last night. You're right. There's a lot of errors in it. They had 51% of the ball.
2: It's disjointed. They can say all they like that there's no bad blood between Galvin and the rest of the team, but did you see some of the stuff last night? They're arguing all the time, him and Crichton. It just doesn't work.
1: I think, in my opinion, Galvin was the plan to come in, and he was going to be paired with Mitch Woods, and that was their grand plan. They pushed all their chips into that, and unfortunately, Mitch Woods has just had hamstring injury after hamstring injury. And I don't think they really signed Galvin to play seven. He's not a seven. I don't think they're that silly. Like, I do think they're good. Like, they do have good operators there. The Bulldogs, Gus is an idiot, and Serraldo is not an idiot.
0: Mm.
1: But they've hamstrung themselves a lot. Like, I mean, I think there'd be a fair chunk of them that probably wishes they just kept going with what they had with Sexton and Marnie, because it's upset the apple cart. You can just see it. They've sort of made a bit of a comeback and pulled it out somewhat. But yeah, they're just not the side they were.
0: We relate them to a Holden Red motor, mate. If it's running all right, you don't touch it.
1: Yeah.
0: And that's, they touched it and it hasn't run all right since.
1: Yeah.
0: So, you know. Anyway.
1: The defence has gotten better. Like that, that's one thing I can say, which is what they built themselves on the back of. But, yeah, they're...
0: Score-wise, for me, that's the sort of game score I like to see. I don't like to see big blowouts and that sort of thing. I know it's, there's people are all about... You know, it's all about the attack these days and all that.
2: Oh, yeah.
1: I just love scoring because I was just packing scrums all night.
2: Yeah.
0: True.
2: The ball boy had more metres in the front row.
0: Anyway, where do you see the Dogs go from here, mate? Do you think they're going to hang in there and cause a bit of trouble? Or that's it? They're sort of...
1: They might be able to sneak into the eighth.
2: They're sitting at ninth. Mm. So they need stuff to go their way. Like, Cowboys are on 28 points. Souths are on 26 points. Got a game to play today.
1: And, yeah, they play the Bunnies, so that helps. So
2: yeah.
1: It's a game you win, obviously, and you force them to lose.
2: Yeah, it puts it in. But they got a minus 46 for and against, so, you know, the Bunnies are at plus 62. Anyone above them, like Knights, are on 60, and they're on 28 points. So
1: Cows are the other one for them. They can chase.
2: Yeah, the Cows, because of their bad poor for and against.
1: Yeah, that's so much for the Cowboys.
2: Yeah, that's 76.
1: Like 70 something points last week.
2: So, yeah, Cows have got the worst half for and against. Yeah, I don't see it.
0: No,
2: I don't think they can compete, even if they did happen to scrape in.
1: They're just making up the numbers. I've got to be honest, I feel like the bottom two teams will probably just be making up the numbers. I don't really rate any of them that much. Obviously, Canberra, if
2: Canberra could slip in there, they could possibly push something. But, geez, they need some stuff to go their way. Yeah. And, yeah.
0: Venus and Mars to align and a few other things.
2: Oh, yeah. Yeah.
0: Okay.
2: Still, mathematically, they can do it. And if they do it, they've got...
0: Just to recap on our tipping before we go any further, we were on the Cows on Thursday night. Two of us were on the Panthers and the other two, you and Noli Boy, were on the Wires.
2: Yeah.
0: We're all
2: this
0: on
2: side the, of the table, mate.
0: This is where all the good stuff happens over this side of the table.
2: But
0: we're all on the Roosters.
2: Yep.
0: Right. So we'll go on from here and see what happens, and we'll include you in the next lot, Nick. Okay. Today at 3 o'clock, the Melbourne Storm take on the Manly Sea Eagles, and this is happening at HBF Park in Perth. $2.16 for the Storm. $1.69 for the Manly side. We're all on the Seagulls.
1: Yeah, I'll probably go with the Seagulls as well, but they're falling
2: with absolutely no confidence, like us.
1: Yeah,
0: there's the kiss of death.
2: Yeah,
1: they're falling in a heap as well, haven't they?
2: As soon as they lost, dare I say it.
0: Luke Brooks, that ex-Tiger.
2: The most overrated footballer I've ever seen. Since he's left, they've lost their way.
0: Once they got Fogarty in there in a decent forward pack, then all of a sudden he showed you how good he is.
2: Yeah, yeah.
0: Yeah, and we shouldn't bag him because he has got game.
2: Mm.
0: You know, just been surrounded by...
2: He just couldn't find it for 10 years.
0: Yeah, okay. Well, he's found it now and then he gets hurt. So since he's gone, so have they.
2: Yeah, yeah. I'm looking forward to Hamali up against that Cooper Clark. Oh, the Cooper Clark, he's a weapon.
0: He's a weapon and arm. All right. Move across to the 5:30 game. See, this is at Suncorp Stadium in Brisbane. It's the Battle of Brisbane. The Dolphins taking on the Broncos. Enough, thanks. $1.44 for the Dolphins, $2.79 for the Bronx. We've all taken the Finns here, Nick.
1: Yeah, I believe the Finns will. I think they'll be looking to make a bit of a run. I really like the Dolphins. I think they're another side similar to the Warriors. They got depth across the squad, and I like a lot of what they. I just like their squad. I think when they play their best football, they're a team that can win the comp.
0: Yeah, yeah. I agree.
1: It does worry me. They've had a couple of 60-point blowouts. I don't know what that's about, but
2: they can't tackle.
1: Yeah.
2: Their defence is...
0: He's not a fan?
2: Well, that's why. I stated a few weeks ago, that's why I don't rate them, because they've got that in them.
0: Well,
2: they're like the Sharks. Like the Sharks and the Dolphins, two of the best attacking teams in the competition, but lack defence.
0: Right. 7:35 game sees the South Sydney Rabbitohs taking on the Parramatta Eels. This is at Allianz. $1.33 for the Rabbies, $3.34 for Para. We're all on the Rabbies.
2: Yep.
0: Yes, Nick, you're there too.
1: Correct.
0: Here's the one that was a bit split on. Move across to Sunday, 2 o'clock game down at GIA Stadium in Canberra. Sees the Raiders hosting the Knights. $1.91 for the Raiders, $1.93 for...
2: We're a bit split on it.
0: Well, that's...
2: Wok was the only one that didn't take the Raiders.
0: So I took the Knights. We were a bit split. Come with me, Nick. You know you want to walk on the dark side. Come on.
1: I would have went the Knights, but I just think their injury toll's too high. Like they already had a lighter squad, I thought, as it was. Like their original starting 17 or 19 is pretty good, but I think they're just a little bit too injury prone. I'll go the Raiders in Canberra.
0: Okay. And the Sharkies and the Dragons go at it down there at Cogger Jubilee. Dragons $4.60, Sharks $1.19. We're all on the Sharks.
1: Yeah.
0: Sharks for you. All right. And
1: I'll take the Tigers against the Bye.
0: Yeah.
2: I wanted to see the team sheet for that.
0: Yeah.
2: First, but
0: okay.
2: I'm not sold.
1: Not convinced.
2: Right. And I want to see what brand of resin they're using this week, because the one they had last week, it was a bit more like olive oil.
0: All right. I'll just do the juniors before we get on to the seniors, mate. Juniors playing the first lot of finals over at Gilgandra today. And so there's a number of sides there, and the winning sides there will progress to the grand final, and the losers will be in an elimination situation to play off to get there. Now, back to the local league, Nicky boy. And a couple of weeks that you probably want to forget?
2: No.
0: Or did you learn from them?
1: I mean, the most unfortunate thing about it has been the injury toll that we've taken on because of it. I mean, we've only got 15 players today.
0: 15, bare 15.
1: So that's been the most unfortunate thing, and some of the quality that we've lost. Sam Wilson, he's probably done for the season.
0: Happened to Sam? What's he hurt?
1: He's done something to his knee. It's meniscus and MCL. So he's massive for us. Like the amount of work he gets through in the middle. We missed him big time last week, and we lost him pretty early out at Cobar. So that's probably the unfortunate thing. But regardless, you can only play with what you got. So we'll give it a fair crack today. We are going to get more players back. In the weeks to come, but yeah, it's unfortunate. That hard draw is sort of the back end of the year. It's been good. Like the boys who are there ready to go will be fit, firing ready. Like, you know, we've been playing hard games of football, like final sort of standard.
0: Mm-hmm.
1: Especially that game at Cobar, that had like a grand final feel. I've played a few grand finals now. That was a really solid game of football. That's probably the hardest game of football.
0: What was the crowd like out there?
1: Yeah, it was Old Boys Day. It was a pretty big crowd.
0: Pretty big crowd, was it?
1: Yeah. And both teams knew what they were playing for. I was pretty happy with how we played, especially effort-wise. It was for Castlereagh football, it was 6-all after 73 minutes.
0: Yeah, I know. It was a tough...
1: That's a solid game.
0: It was a solid game. It was
1: a very solid game of football. It wasn't like it was...
0: Oh, no, I wouldn't blow
1: it.
0: No.
1: It was dry. It wasn't low completion rate. It was just just teeing off on each other for that amount of time. So that really took its toll on the guys. I think it was 24-22 last week with about 20 minutes to go.
0: Yep.
1: I think we just ran out of juice last week. Anyway,
0: just before we move on, just a couple of questions here. These are just one's a hypothetical, and the other one's just me being me.
2: Good luck.
1: Yeah.
0: Which is probably hypothetical
1: as
0: well.
1: Now.
0: if Cobar were to progress to the grand final, right, go through, do they hold it out at Cobar?
1: Yep.
0: they're not going to, even though it's so far out there that they're confident they'll get a big enough crowd, they wouldn't think about changing venues.
1: That's up to the host club, and I don't think they want to play it anywhere else.
0: Somebody asked me this question the other day.
1: I definitely see your point. You speak to everyone, but a lot of people travel just about anywhere else in the group, but like that's an 8-hour round trip.
0: That is a long trip out there.
1: But they played the grand final there 2 years ago when the Bulls beat them. So it'll be there if they host it, or if they manage to get through first. But yeah, I mean, I don't think it's... I reckon the group would much prefer just about anywhere else. I think people travel to go anywhere else except out there.
2: But for the club, like that's where they make their money too.
0: Absolutely. But I mean, to me, like if you were going to move it, to probably Warren would be the... I don't know what the facilities are like at Warren, but to me, probably makes more sense about halfway.
1: Yeah.
0: You know?
1: Yeah. I get your point, but I mean, if I was them, I'd be saying, "Well, we've been the best team all year."
2: We travel every. Yeah. We've got to travel.
0: I don't. I just see the both sides of it. You know, it's just you really want to go, and you think it's a long way up and then back, and that sort of thing. Or you add in the extra expenses if I have to stay overnight, and you know, take family out. But just looking at it from that point of view.
1: I definitely see your point, yeah.
0: Okay, the other thing I wanted to mention to you is that we were talking about this yesterday afternoon. How were the boys as the pre-curtain race to an NRL game at Mudgee? What was the crowd like, big?
1: Yeah, it was actually, I thought it'd be smaller for our start of the game. I thought it would just build up, but I think a lot of people, if you want to get a good spot on the hill, you need to come early. So, with it being a sold-out venue, and it was actually an unreal experience. It'll be something I'll never forget for sure.
0: Yeah.
1: If I was to do it again, there'd probably be a few little changes I'd make in terms of like, getting ready and how you prepare and whatever. As I said, I would have... Probably would have enjoyed to have maybe a bit of a gap between the Cobar and Cooler game, just because it sort of did take a lot out of us. I think it was hard to bounce back after that.
0: Yeah,
1: I really felt like playing the grand final the weekend before, which I've never really had in a regular season game before. But yeah, it was just an unreal experience. I think all the guys really enjoyed it.
0: Surface of the ground much better than you've ever played on.
1: Schmick. I mean, I've played there once before. But yeah, it was like. It was just schmicky. Probably the biggest difference is the way the ball bounces because the ground's like quite firm and just flat everywhere. It'll just sit up, like the ball will sit up when you kick. So that actually took a little bit of
0: getting used to.
1: It was really hard, especially when it was dry, middle of the day, no dew or anything. It would just you put a kick up and it would just sit and come back a lot of the time, a lot more than any other ground. Yeah.
0: Any rubbing the shoulders with the other? The NRL boys?
1: They were out in the field when we were doing the halftime. I think the Panthers boys watched a lot of the second half.
0: Yep.
1: We didn't actually get to go and... Oh, I think one of the cooler boys, his name's Dylan Edwards. He went and got a photo with Dylan Edwards.
0: Why wouldn't you?
1: Didn't really get to say sort of hi or anything too much, but they were out in the field at half time. All the Canberra boys were not that far away, and I'm glad I was tackling the cooler boys and not that, that's for sure. Big boys.
0: All right, now today, you're down there, rematch, down on numbers as you just mentioned.
1: Yeah.
0: How do you think? What's your prediction?
1: Yeah, we can still do it. That's the message I've been telling the boys. Like, we still have a really good. The players that we have there are high quality, like they're really good Castlereagh footballers. So we've just probably got to be a bit smarter and, maybe try and slow the game down where we can, kick it out, slow down the game.
0: Well, you got them in round one.
1: Yeah, we did. We were up 28-6.
0: And that was over there.
1: I definitely think, we've got the side. Obviously, you'd love to have the full deck of cards, but that's not what we have. So, you got to believe, and
0: belief. That's for sure. I think if anything, it'll lift you.
1: Yeah.
0: So we don't want the pain of last week again.
1: Yeah.
0: No. And here we are. This is our place. This is our. Where we live.
1: Yeah.
0: So, it's going to be good.
2: Walk in the grandstand, mate.
0: Mate, I'll be there for him every time they play a name, mate. Every time.
1: I'll be looking to the stand for you.
0: It's good. Yeah, no, mate,
1: the Tigers don't play this weekend.
0: Sorry, mate?
1: The Tigers don't play this weekend.
0: I won't have any crying.
2: Yeah, we didn't have to bring the soapbox this week.
0: I made a prediction last week, mate. I can't see them win another game this season. I just think there's too much going on that club. Yeah. And I just, it's sad to say it, but yeah, that's my thing. And they had a game there they could have won last week and capitulated. But anyway, back to this. So the girls are on first, and you come on straight after. You're having an earlier kickoff. Is there any reason for that, or the girls are off at 12:30, I think.
1: Yeah, I think they allow for injury time for finals for the girls.
0: Oh, right, okay. Now. Yeah, let's put some scenarios together here. You win today, what happens?
1: We get to go back out to Cobar, and the winner of that game hosts the grand final.
0: Right.
1: We lose today, we'll play the winner of fourth and fifth.
0: So which is between...
1: Dunedoo and Narromine.
0: Narromine.
1: Yeah.
0: Okay, and then you get back out.
1: then it'll either be... if we went that way around, if we lost today, we'd play the loser of Cooler Cobar.
0: Yeah. Failure is not an option here, Nick.
1: No.
0: Yeah.
1: That'd be nice. I mean, that's where you can look at it. If you go win-win, you got a home grand final. If you can win two on the bounce. Yeah. So that's the goal.
0: You've had a great season so far. Club's gone well.
1: Boys. Boys. 18s are looking prime for to win a competition. Reserve grade one. We're sitting alright, and the girls have certainly improved again. So, when Dusty Crawley first took over as coach, and I came back with a few of the boys in 4 years ago, and got the first grade team back up and running.
0: Yep.
1: To be a part of building it back up and to where the club's at this year, it's been awesome.
0: Yeah, no, that's been good. And you wrote about the reserve grade boys. They enjoyed themselves out in the races there the other week.
1: I think they've had more days on the piss than games played this year, those boys.
0: I'll tell you, they were having a great time out there.
1: They had a great time after grandfather, a great time then. I think they're going to have a great time with us at the end of the year as well. So.
0: they're a party crew. They go real good. Well, mate, we wish you all the best out there today. And, just do the best you can. And maybe the bounce of the ball will go your way.
1: Surround yourself with goers, Warwick, and you too shall go.
0: Yes.
1: Which is like why you've got Milford Knight here,
2: clearly. Exactly.
0: All right, mate.
2: Clearly.
0: We better move on. We need some AFL scores.
2: Right, Thursday saw North Melbourne knock off the Western Bulldogs 100-77. A good win for the Roos there. They haven't won a hell of a lot this year, but yeah, good win for them. Last night, very disappointing last night. The Brisbane Lions found their straps last night, 125-58 over the Mighty Hawks.
0: Not so Mighty Hawks last night.
2: They're still up there, brother. Where's Richmond?
0: I don't play. Not Richmond, Geelong. I'm a Geelong supporter.
2: Oh, that's right. He's Geelong this year. That's right.
0: No. Always been Richmond, mate. When I was living in Melbourne, I supported Geelong.
2: Anyway, they're still up there in the top four, mate, and they'll still be pushing.
0: All right, mate.
2: Today sees Melbourne take on Freo. Good luck to Melbourne there. Sydney Swans take on Port Adelaide. You got Geelong, Warwick's team. You're taking
0: why
2: on.
0: Are we going to, why, are we, why are we
2: taking
0: using,
2: on?
0: We're Essendon. Not using Wok anymore. We've all become all so formal. You two blokes. We'll call him that. All right. All right.
2: Okay, and then we got the Crows taking on Richmond. Who Warwick doesn't follow anymore. And then we got the Giants taking on Gold Coast, West Coast taking on Collingwood, St Kilda taking on Carlton. We flick to the ladder, Freo out in top on 72 points. They'll be near impossible to beat this year, I think. Swannies in second place on 60 points. Hawthorn in third place on 58 points, just for you, Wok. Brisbane Lions moved into fourth position with that win on 56 points. You got the Crows on 52 and Melbourne on 52. And then you got your wildcard entries of Geelong.
0: Wildcards?
2: Well, that's what they are.
0: Okay, all right. Does it say wildcard there, does it?
2: Well, they are. That's
1: the new final system.
2: They're the wildcards.
0: Oh, okay.
2: So there's a bottom, there's a top six.
0: Well, pardon me.
2: I did explain this 3 weeks ago.
0: You think I can think of something that happened 3 weeks? Mate, 3 minutes ago is about
2: my limit. You're leading this show and fair dinkum.
0: I'm just here for decoration. Oh,
1: I'd hate to be your partner.
2: Oh, no. Anyway, so I'll in the wild now, card section...
0: I don't think anymore. It's gone.
2: From 7 to 10, we've got Geelong on 48 points, Western Bulldogs on 48 points, Collingwood on 46 and Carlton on 40, and the rest of them are Book and Barley and Fiji trips.
0: Yep, good stuff. Nothing like travel to broaden the mind, mate. So, Nick, you wouldn't be anywhere else, would you? Saturday morning.
2: This is what I put up with, Nick.
0: This is so good.
2: You know, like, you know why I'm so good at handling the circus at the Shire? Because I get extra homework doing extra. It here.
0: Okay. Rugby union, Nick, I know that's a passion of yours as well. You play both codes, and they would have loved to have you this year, that's for sure. But well done to the boys. Good season for them this year. They get their heads up, and I saw 40 there, and he did get a crack. Crack across, yeah, look good. But he's on the mend now, he tells me. It's all good. Japan. Sakura. Taking on the Wallabies tonight in Hangzhou.
2: Just own it, Warwick.
0: Yeah, thank you, Andrew.
1: Also known as International Rugby Stadium.
0: That's the one, mate.
2: That one would be easier for us.
0: Yeah, International Rugby Stadium. What's your thoughts, the current Wallaby squad, and in particular the new coach, Les Kiss? Do you know anything about Les Kiss? I remember watching him play football for North Sydney years ago, and I just look at him now, I feel like he's shrunk. You know, he's unless those boys are really big, which they really are. Well, they're a big man, but I mean, he's standing there, he looked like, you know, somebody who brought their little child to work for being a kid to work day, and he's the coach. I'll just leave it at that point.
2: I think that would be best.
0: Now would be a good time to stop. Sorry, Nick, please don't let me by interrupt you.
1: I don't follow the Wallabies squad as closely as a lot of others, so I'd be speaking probably out of turn, and I don't want to offend the rugby people too much. But I mean, I do feel like there's some exciting signings. You obviously got the World Cup coming up here in Australia, so I don't think rugby's on the death doorstep like it was. But this is their big chance to, under Phil Waugh as the CEO, to do something with it and try and really kickstart it, because NRL is just killing it at the moment.
0: Yep.
1: AFL is obviously it's strong as well, so yeah, those two codes are just eating it up. But yeah, they've got a real opportunity. I think they finally turned a profit and were able to pay off a lot of their debt last year with the British Irish Lions tour. So yeah, they just need.
0: They're not good when it comes to handling money, rugby people.
1: No, they're not.
0: They're good at spending it, not good at handling it.
1: Yeah. Yeah, the leagues, the NRL's ruthless, aren't they? They're a ruthless business. They run like that. And, the Australian rugby hasn't been. But, yeah, I mean, it'd be interesting. I think Japan, Australia would be sort of even footing. I don't know what the world rankings are, but
2: Japan's up there.
0: Japan's up there, but Japan hasn't beaten Australia for zonks. But that means nothing.
2: When would they play them, but two?
0: I don't know how many times they play them, you know. Every 4 years or whatever.
1: Japan's ranked 10th, Australia's 8th, so.
0: Yeah, so.
2: Not much in it then.
1: Yeah, so that'll be a good opportunity for the guys to go over there and go to Japan.
0: 8:05 tonight, we'll find out how they go. And good luck to the Wallabies, and we'll just see how they go. All right, golf this weekend, the normal round, and some mixed foursomes as well. So get out to, it should be cold out. Well, actually, it should be pretty green out there with the frost we've been having. Should be good coverage out there.
2: I haven't been out there.
0: No, I haven't driven out there either. You got some darts news, mate?
2: Yeah, so I had the final round this weekend. I'm doing this all off the top of my head.
0: You're not a spear chucker, are you, Nick?
1: I could see myself chucking a few darts one day, mate, but I haven't done it in any official capacity yet.
0: Well,

0: 7-4 up there. Bailey got 140.
1: 140!
0: Yeah.
1: Still not 100. I need 180, mate.
0: I'll give you. You got one this year.
1: Yeah, one.
0: Yeah.
1: This is why you need to join.
2: Would you like to just yell it out once?
1: What, 180?
2: Yeah.
1: No, I can't do it.
0: When we do the presentation night and I give you all the results of presentation night, you'll be able to do it again.
1: I'll do it again then. Yep, no worries.
0: All right, so can I get back to this? Or?
1: Please do.
0: Yeah.
1: Don't let me interrupt my interrupt you.
0: Fair dinkum. It's hard to work with, Nick. In winning that, the golf club, we've kept the Ian Savage Memorial Trophy, so we've won that for this year.
1: It's good.
0: The Assassins defeated the Bolo A team. This was a do-or-die one for the Assassins. They needed to win this to make the finals. The Kuna Royal defeated the Imperial. So the final standings were the Bolo Jokers. They finished on top.
1: Yep.
0: To the Reapers, who finished second. Third place was the Golf Club Unicorns, and fourth place on for and against was the Bolo Assassins.
1: Oh, well done.
0: So next week at the Bowling Club, the Bolo Jokers take on the Reapers.
1: Yep.
0: At the Bowling Club. At the Golf Club, we take on the Assassins. That's a elimination game. The winner out of the Jokers and the Reapers go through to the grand final, and the loser plays the winner.
2: So they'll rest the elbow and the wrist for the week and let the others battle it
0: out. Yeah, well, they're actually going to be a 2-week break this year. Mm-hmm. So we have the semi-finals next week, but 95% of the Assassins are going away to play the state bowls, so there's going to be a lay week for that. Anyway.
1: Right. Very good.
0: Other than that, it's been good. We had 8 teams this year, so that's been a long time.
1: It's been a good comp.
0: Since we've had that many teams. The Jokers are obviously the team to beat, the team that we've got our eye on to knock over in about 3 weeks. So we're coming for you, Rutley.
1: But we won. What do I want to hear? I'll do it for Nick just one time.
0: Bailey nearly got it on Friday.
1: 180!
0: He got it very close. He was very close. Hit the dart and bounced out.
1: I have to find out the name of the guy that used to do that. Used to do the professional dart call.
2: Yeah.
1: Yeah, I can't think of his name.
0: Harrison got one in practice the other day.
1: Did he?
0: We're getting there.
1: You're getting there.
0: And Steve Rutley, well, he's a Steve chance Rutley. Every time he steps up to hit one. So.
1: Big book of sport. Would you like to do this?
2: All you are.
1: Nobody ever wants to do the big book of sport.
0: It's yours. This is your baby.
1: I just look at it sometimes. I haven't even got through this thing. 1982, Raymond Floyd set records aplenty as he led from start to finish in the second PGA Championships at Southern Hills Golf Club in Tulsa, Oklahoma. You should go there, Nick, Tulsa, Oklahoma.
2: Beautiful spot.
1: You could be the king of Tulsa, mate. You could do the Sylvester Stallone. No problem. Tulsa King. Floyd opened with a record tying 63, never three-putted in 72 holes, set a 36-hole scoring record of 132, a 54-hole mark of 200, and an 8-under 272 total was a stroke higher than Bobby Nichols. 72 record. Lenny Watkins finished third, 3 strokes back. I love it when the thing there. This is interesting. 1990, mate. You weren't around in 1990.
2: No, that's just a thought and a glimmer in an eye.
1: Yeah, you were too. Scratching your dad's pants. 49-year-old Pete Rose begun his 5-month sentence for tax evasion. One of my favourite things, tax evasion, at a minimum security prison in Camp Marion, Illinois. Baseball at the time hits the leader. He was the hitting leader, who was banned from the game for betting on games and being convicted of failing to report, $354,000 in income. There's the time now. Here we go. Bit of boxing, mate. You like boxing? Boxing training? 1992, Oscar De La Hoya preempted a successful professional career when he won a gold medal at the lightweight division at the Barcelona Olympics. He beat Germany's

0: Marco Rudolph on points decision after decking him in the third round. Fight old Oscar, mate.
1: Oh,
0: fight like a box of cats.
1: He was pretty to watch, actually.
0: Was a lot of style about him. Good boxer. Having a birthday today. You're sharing it with Jack Ryder, Australian Test batsman, born in 1889, died in 1977. Fair innings. American swimmer / actress Esther Williams. Mate, old movies. You got to go back and watch her. She could swim.
1: Black and white, obviously.
0: Colour too. They did a colour one. Yeah, 1921. Nigel Mansell, mate, British auto racer, born in 1953, still running around.
1: Don't know whether he's running around, but
0: Shane Horan, the Australian surfer, 1960, good surfer that bloke, mate. Should have seen him surf. Nick, young fella, old fella now, but 66. He's still thinking. Yeah, well, yeah.
1: If he's still surfing,
0: yeah, mate, he'd be out there. And Roger Federer, Swiss tennis player, 1981. So all celebrating birthdays today. All right, that's our little lot for today. Thank you, Nick, and good luck for today, mate. And you can go over and say, why did I do this? Why did I turn up? Didn't have to. Nah, glad to have you here, mate. Always welcome. And
1: appreciate the extra intellect, mate. It's great.
0: Looking forward to getting down and cheering you on today, mate.
2: It's my privilege to bless you guys like this.
0: So. Good luck to the Narrabri Boo Boys up there today against Farrah Green. And unfortunately, grandson's not playing. He's got sore back, hurt his back. Anyway, go for it, boys. Cheer him on. And all the juniors over there, Gil, today, good luck to yous as well.
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5: Good morning, I'm David Cameron. Thailand's Prime Minister has promised to introduce a new firearms control law after a school shooting in which a teenage boy killed seven people before taking his own life. Police say the 14-year-old killed two of his grandparents before moving to the school where he shot five teachers dead. The Prime Minister, Anutun Chanwirakun, says the shooter's actions suggested he'd been under stress.
6: This is violence. But it is not caused by criminals. It is caused by an individual who carried pressures and tensions. This really has nothing to do with security measures in the school.
5: Victorian poultry farmers have been ordered to house their birds for 14 days as a precaution against bird flu. The state's agriculture minister, Michaela Settle, says it's a precaution to protect the supply chain.
7: We're working proactively to make sure that eggs and poultry are protected and that Victorians can continue to afford and find them on the shelves.
5: Meantime, the Royal Adelaide Show has cancelled bird competitions next month due to concerns over the spread of bird flu in South Australia. Saudi Arabia, Turkey and Pakistan have signed a joint defence agreement, saying an attack on any one of them would be seen as an attack on all of them. The move to boost security cooperation follows turmoil triggered by the US war against Iran, which has drawn in Saudi Arabia and restricted its oil exports. The BBC's Joe Inwood outlines the significance of the pact.
8: This is a kind of a broad security agreement between three of the most powerful Muslim majority states on earth, and really at the heart of it is this mutual defence pact. Now, we should say we don't know exactly how that will work out in practice. I mean, similarities have been drawn with NATO's Article 5. I mean, we heard about the idea there's been an attack on Saudi Arabia today. In the future, it could well be the case that they would call for support from, for example, the very significant Turkish Navy could come down and offer them help with a situation like that. But it is being seen, I think, as a really significant moment for the security architecture of the Middle East.
5: Tributes have been paid to acclaimed British music producer William Orbit, whose death has been announced at the age of 69. He helped to reinvigorate Madonna's career in 1998 with the album Ray of Light. Orbit is also known for his work with acts including Blur, All Saints and Pink. Sport and in cricket, Travis Head has pipped fellow Ashes hero Alex Carey to claim a second straight Allan Border medal. Head was crowned Australia's leading male cricketer at a low-key awards night in Brisbane. Mitchell Starc won the Shane Warne Test Player of the Year award, while Mitchell Marsh took out the ODI award. Tim David won T20 International Player of the Year. In the AFL, Brisbane has moved to fourth on the ladder, thrashing Hawthorn by 67 points at the Gabba. The Lions led at every change, winning 18, 17, 125 to 8, 10, 58. Hawks coach Sam Mitchell says his side missed too many chances.
4: Missed some shots and missed some sort of skill errors and didn't handle parts of the game well enough, which could have got us some pressure on them, but we weren't able to get close enough to cause them enough trouble, and they certainly took their chances and took the game away from us earlier than we would have liked.
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1: Here they come, warming up.

Cousin Jack in his yard cooking steaks on a grill that I'll never get back. The twins in front of the TV, Harry with his family. Sis on her date, Mom at the door, smiles as she surveys the sight. For the first time today, the kingdom is quiet.

Well, good morning to the Saturday morning program on 2WCR. Yes, here we are back again, another week down and dusted and back to the weekend. I'll be with you for the next, I'll be here for 4 hours, really, up till midday, with playing the sort of music you grew up with and you want to listen to. We'll be looking at the weather information. We'll be looking at items or things that are happening in our area over the next couple of weeks to keep you informed about what's on and what isn't on. And, just generally having a good time and warming you up and keeping you company while you stay inside and keep yourself warm until the sun has a bit more of an effect on us. We will pause the program right now just for these following funeral notices.

This funeral notice refers to the late Lawrence Bensley Dawson, OAM, who was the much-loved father of Joel, Brett, Shane and Tiana. He was a grandfather to Dahlia, Caleb, Samuel and Dallas, and a brother of Ian and David, who is deceased, and Stuart, who will be sadly missed by his family, friends and those in the community he has touched. He was 84 years of age. A service for the Thanksgiving for the life of Laurie will be held at the Coonabarabran Presbyterian Church on Monday the 10th of August, commencing at 11 a.m. The cortege will then proceed to the Native Grove Lawn Cemetery. Family and friends are invited to attend and celebrate his life. This funeral notice refers to the late Lawrence Bensley Dawson, OAM, and a service of thanksgiving for the life of Laurie will be held at the Coonabarabran Presbyterian Church on Monday the 10th of August, commencing at 11 a.m. The cortege will then proceed to the Native Grove Lawn Cemetery in Coonabarabran. Family and friends are invited to celebrate his life. For more information, please ring Castlereagh Funerals and Monuments on 68 421248.

0: Well, I thought that was a pretty appropriate song to play, seeing we've had a pretty cool morning this morning. Cool World. And, of course, you know, that was done by Mondo Rock. Well, I'm very pleased to have in the studio this morning Des White. Des is the superintendent out here at the Rural Fire Service Centre here in town. And she's come in to remind us all about preparations for the next summer season. So good morning, Des.
1: Good morning, Rob. How are you this morning?
0: Lovely having you in here. Yes, we are sort of racing towards the next summer, aren't we?
1: We sure are. We're only nearly just over 6 weeks away from the bushfire danger period, so yeah. It's coming very quick.
0: That's normally the first weekend or so in October, isn't it?
1: First of October.
0: And that's on track to be the official time.
1: Yes.
0: So tell us what we should be thinking about now.
1: Well, Rob, since we've got these nice cold nights but these beautiful mild winter days, it's a perfect time to get out and prepare your property. I wouldn't wait it any longer. Use these beautiful days to clean your gutters and do all those prep works rather than waiting for the hotter weather when it gets too hot to be outside.
0: And, of course, this also means rounding up rubbish that you've got around your place, getting rid of that. And for a lot of people, that means lighting a fire and doing some hazard reduction burning, piles of rubbish and stuff like that. Because so much accumulated over the last summer.
1: Yes.
0: That you need to get rid of that now. Yeah.
1: Yes, we do. So the residents are able to burn outside of the town limits, but they just need to notify the Rural Fire Service 24 hours beforehand, and they can do that online. And their neighbours up to minimum 24 hours beforehand.
0: Yep.
1: As well.
0: Yep. There's also a phone number you can ring too that you can.
1: There is a number. It's 1300 number. 1-300-855-7876.
0: Right. That's the number to ring if you want, and it's a requirement that you actually do that. You let the Rural Fire Service know.
1: Yes, it is a legislative requirement, Rob, you're right.
0: Yes.
1: And there can be fines for those that don't notify.
0: Yeah. And as you said before, it's important is to let your neighbours know that that's happening. So that, if people see smoke and they think the smoke shouldn't be there, they're going to ring, aren't they?
1: Yeah, they certainly are. And that means then we are calling our wonderful volunteers out to go and investigate something that they don't need to go and investigate.
0: Yeah.
1: If there's no notification in the system.
0: Yes. Now, there's the important thing to look out for is if you intend sort of protecting your own property, is to make sure that all your equipment, pumps, generators, all that sort of stuff are all working.
1: Yeah, that's right, Rob. And the other thing that people tend to overlook are hoses, garden hoses. So this time of the year they tend to freeze, therefore they become brittle.
0: Yes.
1: So it's probably worth thinking about replacing them as the weather warms up. So that way when you do use them, they're not broken.
0: Yeah. As you said, hoses do deteriorate. And I'm always surprised at how cheap hoses are actually are. It's a very cheap way of making...
1: They are, and I suggest with spring coming, Bunnings will probably have some sales.
0: They do, I've already seen them.
1: Or some local hardware as well here in town. So they are quite cheap. I actually have just recently bought myself one ready to replace at home.
0: Yeah.
1: Because I have one that is deteriorating, but I'm okay at the moment with it. But I will replace it as the weather warms up.
0: What I tend to do is buy a few hoses and I have them permanently connected to garden taps.
1: Yes.
0: So I don't have to move any around. They're just there, ready to go.
1: Yes, and that's right, Rob. Have them connected to taps and be ready. Make sure your water tanks are full if you've got tanks on your property.
0: Yes.
1: And make sure you've got batteries for your old transistor radio if you've got one of those to listen if power goes out. All those fun things that we need to be prepping now.
0: Yes.
1: For. There's lots of good information on our RFS website on preparing your property and your place. That also includes horses and other animals. All those things are very important so that you're not trying to do it all at the last minute.
0: That's right. Now, horses and cows and things like that, we sort of they're big and we know about them, but don't forget small animals, pets and things like that that tend to be forgotten about right to the last minute.
1: Yeah.
0: You know, where's my cat? And then you've got to go and search for your cat.
1: Yeah, and by the time you finish searching the cat, so my recommendation would be you have a go box for your family with all your important documents.
0: Yes.
1: Have a go box for your animals as well. Same with horses, medications, bandages, all those sorts of things. And your cats have some cat food, cat litter, cat trays, blankets, all those things in a little box you can just pick up once you find your cat, pick it up with the cat and pop it in the car and
0: off you go. The preparation for, as you said, now's the time to be doing hazard reduction. Like I've got some piles of small branches and lots of leaf litter that I've broken up into a pile. Now's the time to be burning that sort of stuff and getting rid of anything that's very combustible around the house.
1: Yeah, that's right. And the recommendation also is make sure you have a fire break around those piles.
0: Yes.
1: Because as we know, the fire will spread out into the grass. And if you have dry grass or love grass, it will ignite. So my recommendation also have a good 2 to 3 metre wide break around your pile just to ensure that it doesn't escape the location.
0: When you, in my case, I've done this, put a fire break around my property, down my fence lines. What's a good width of fire break? Is there any sort of good, you know, is it 5 metres wide or something?
1: We recommend 5 metres as a minimum,
0: yes.
1: Enough that if we need to put a fire truck around the boundary
0: fence,
1: you can get around. The other thing residents can do is go onto the RFS website and search for the Rural Boundary Clearing Code. And in there, there's some good outlines. There's a map to see whether you fit the code.
0: Yes.
1: So, for example, at my house, Rob, I don't fit under the Rural Boundary Clearing Code.
0: Right.
1: But for those that do, it gives some good guidance on what they can clear and how far in off their properties they can clear on their own side of the fence.
0: Right. Okay. Mm. Mm. And, of course, if your neighbours do the same sort of thing, then you've got a nice wide fire break at the fence line.
1: Correct. That's right. Yeah. That's right.
0: And I guess it's also important to make sure that access to your property is not restricted, because if Rural Fire Service have to come, they need to bring in some big trucks and...
1: Yeah, that's right, Rob. Yeah. They do. We have a range of trucks. We have what we call a Category 9, which is we call a little light truck.
0: Yeah.
1: And then we have a medium size, and then we have our Cat 1 tankers, which is what most people see around town.
0: Yes.
1: And then we have our big bulk water carrier that's quite big and large. And, it needs to be able to get in and out of gates as well.
0: Yeah. Now, once the fire season starts, And unfortunately, but it is true that the season, the fire season, is often accompanied by thunderstorms, isn't it? And so one of the things to do if we've had thunderstorms is to once storms have gone, to go out and just keep an eye out for any signs of smoke that you reckon shouldn't be there. Get in touch and ring just 000 and...
1: Yeah, that's right, Rob. Yeah. Ring 000 before you ring your neighbours.
0: Yes.
1: And that's for any fire. Please ring 000 first and then ring your neighbours for help. But you're right, lightning strikes do cause an issue, and sometimes out in the bush they'll take 2 to 3 days.
0: Before they
1: surface.
0: Yes.
1: So just pray every time we have a storm come through, there's rain.
0: Yes.
1: But always keep a vigilant eye on your property for a good 3 or 4 days after any lightning storm through.
0: Yeah. Now, also, you have some very good little booklets that are preparation booklets for all the things that you need to check through.
1: Yes.
0: And it's already printed up, and you can sort of fill it out.
1: Yes, absolutely. We have My Fire Plan or preparation packets.
0: Yes.
1: So feel free to pop into the Fire Control Centre out on Sale Yards Road during business hours, and we'll happily talk you through what they need to know and give them one of those booklets. And we have one for town, for residential, and we have one for farm, rural right. properties as well.
0: Right. Very good. So now's the time. As you said, we've got, less than 2 months to go to the fire season. And of course, we've seen what's been happening in the Northern Hemisphere over the last month or two. But generally, weather's changing a bit.
1: Yes, it is, Rob. And we actually also, in New South Wales, we have a couple of areas that are already in bushfire danger period already. They already went in on the 1st of September.
0: Right.
1: There's a few more going in the 1st of August. Yeah. There's a few more going in on the 1st of September, and then majority of the state will follow the 1st of October.
0: Right. So now, as you said, the weather is ideal really for doing clearing and burning rubbish that you need to get rid of. Do it now. Don't wait till it's closer to the end.
1: That's right, Rob. And just remember, if you live in the town limits, there's different rules that apply.
0: Yes. Yeah. Des, and thank you very much for coming in and reminding us all about this, because it's something that we'll catch up to. Very quickly, we think, we've got a little while yet, we'll do it a bit later. Just do it now.
1: Prepare, yeah. And that way, later, it's not such a big task to do.
0: Yeah, that's right. Because conditions could very...
1: rapidly change.
0: Rapidly change, yeah. Des, thank you very much for coming in and giving us a good warning about getting prepared for this coming season.
1: No problems, Rob. If anyone's got any questions, they can pop out to the office and visit, or give us a call and we'll happily help them through anything they need.
0: Good on you. Well, I've got a song here. It's called I Can't Put the Fire Out. It's a George Strait song, but it's a topic, isn't it?
1: It's not a topic we want.
0: No, that's right. Here we go.

Well, that's a song from George Strait there, and a fire I can't put out. Okay, let's look at the weather and see what is in store for us over the next couple of days or so. Today being Saturday, the 8th of August, we've got a mostly sunny day forecast. We've already had our areas of frost this morning and fog. There was a little bit of fog around and a little bit of smoke haze also. So we're looking at tops of 18 degrees today in Coonabarabran, and no rain predicted for Coonan today. Our sun protection advisory recommends that from 10 minutes past 10 this morning through till 2 o'clock this afternoon, the UV index is predicted to reach 4, and that's a moderate reading. Now, I just want to let you know about the fire danger ratings. We're in the northwestern area, and today the fire danger rating for the northwestern area is moderate. Now, the areas around us don't have a rating today. That's Central Ranges and the upper and lower Central West Plains. But we do have a rating of moderate for the northwestern area that encompasses all of the Warrumbungle LGA. And that means that moderate means be ready to act. Keep a lookout and be ready to act. Let's look at the forecast for tomorrow, Sunday, the 9th of August. And we're looking at a cloudy day tomorrow. A very high chance of rain, most likely in the late morning. Winds will be northeasterly, gusting up to about 25 km, then turning more northerly as the day progresses. Now, the maximum temperature tomorrow is forecast to be about 17 degrees. And the Bureau has got a 95% chance of anywhere between 4 and 20 mils of rain. So that's pretty interesting, isn't it? Pretty good. The next day, Monday, the 10th of August, we're looking at a cloudy day. And once again, we've got a very high chance of showers on the slopes. Winds will be north to northwesterly, gusting up to about 20 km, then tending more west to northwesterly as the day progresses. And on Monday, there is a 90% chance of anywhere between 2 and 10 mils of rain. So that looks very, very interesting. Wetness-wise. Let's just have a peek at Tuesday to see what's happening there. Tuesday is predicted to be cloudy with patches of morning frost on the northern plains. And the Bureau is still predicting the possibility of about 30% chance of up to 1 mil of rain on Tuesday. And then on Wednesday, they're predicting 50% chance of another 1 mil of rain and tops of 12 degrees for Wednesday. Thursday, looking at tops of 15 degrees. And a partly cloudy day, and no rain predicted for Thursday, and similar for Friday, where it's going to be sunny. This is next Friday, sunny and tops of 16 degrees, and no rain predicted. So the days when we're looking at the real possibility of rain, well, we know that, well, a real possibility tomorrow, Sunday, and Monday, and Tuesday. And possibly a bit on Wednesday. So how's that? So we could have four or five days of wet weather. Okay, that's the latest forecast. Now, I'll tell you in a little while what the conditions will be like, or what the conditions have been like over the last 24 hours. Also, I've got to go out and do the weather observations myself out at the at our weather station here, the showground. So I shall be going out and getting that organised. In the meantime, I'm going to play a song while I line up a series of songs to play for you while I'm out doing the weather.

Well, that's a classic song from Sherbet, wasn't it? How's that? Okay, now I've just lined up some songs to play for you while I'm out doing the weather observations. In fact, I've got about 8 or 9 of them because some of them are quite short. They're less than 2 minutes in length. So there's a few of them. And what I've done is I've picked out some really early rock and roll songs, like the ones that you would have had in jukeboxes and things like that in cafes. Remember jukeboxes in cafes? I do. They were great. Anyway, so you'll recognise a lot of these songs. They're from that era. We're going to be listening to The Crystals, Paul Anka, The New Beats, Gene Pitney, Del Shannon, The Platters, Everly Brothers, Crispin St. Peters, and The Box Tops. How's that? There's about 8 or 9 songs there. In the middle of all of those songs will be the 9 o'clock news for you to keep you informed. So let's get started with The Crystals, and the song they're going to sing is He's a Rebel. Remember, these are what I reckon would have been jukebox hits in the old jukeboxes of the day. Here we go.

the Pied Piper. That was Crispin and St. Peter's, that's right, singing that last song. Before that, we were listening to the Everly Brothers and Till I Kissed You. Then before that was the Platters and the Great Pretender. Del Shannon sang Hats Off to Larry. And Gene Pitney sang The Man Who Shot Lee Valance. Then before that was the New Beats and Bread and Butter. And Paul Anka sang Lonely Boy. And the first song in that group of about eight songs was the song by the Crystals, He's a Rebel. So they were all playing while I was out doing the weather observations. And all the weather information now is down on the Bureau's website down in Melbourne. And I'll tell you what the results were. The amount of rain over the last 24 hours is zero. We didn't get any rain in the last 24 hours. The maximum temperature got to yesterday was 17 degrees. And the minimum overnight came down to minus 2.5. Hence, we had a reasonable sort of frost on the ground this morning. Right now, it's 7 degrees outside with 78% humidity and a barometric pressure of 1,024 hectopascals. And it is basically calm outside. Sometimes just a little whisper of a breeze pops up at about 1 kilometre per hour. And when it does, it comes from the south-southwest, but predominantly it is calm outside. So that's the weather conditions for the last 24 hours, what they are now, and I've already told you what we can expect to have in the future, because today we're expecting a mostly sunny day with light winds during the day and tops of 18 degrees is forecast for Coonabarabran for today, for Saturday, the 8th of August.

0: Well, there was a song from Mark Colas there, and it was called Sometimes. I'm very happy now to have online Wendy from the Pilliga Forest Discovery Centre out at Barradine. We're going to be talking about what's been happening in the national parks and out in the forest, and things are coming up very soon. Good morning, Wendy.
1: Good morning, Rob. How are you going?
0: Good, thank you. We're just sort of...
1: Good to hear.
0: We're thawing out, aren't we?
1: Yes, a little cold morning.
0: Yes. Mine, as I said to you online there, offline, minus 2.5 was the official temperature here in Coonabarabran this morning as our minimum temperature.
1: Yeah, it's hard to get out of bed.
0: Yeah, it is. That's right. Yes, I always reckon frost on the lawn looks nice when you're lying in bed looking out through the window and you're nice and warm.
1: Lovely.
0: Mm. Wendy, let's talk about things that are happening out in the Pilliga Forest area and also in the national parks.
1: Well, we're gearing up for Tour de Gorge, so I hope you're ready to talk about that.
0: Yes, let's go full steam.
1: Righto, well, it's 4 weeks away, coming up on the 5th of September. So this year from Pilliga Pottery, and there's the choice of distances, the 12 or 50 Ks. And it's for all the family, so kids need to be accompanied by an adult, but even little kids can do the short ride, and very little kids can get one of those bicycle seats on the back of mum or dad's.
0: Oh, yes, yep.
1: So, usual story, it's a ride through areas that are usually closed to the public. So, nice low impact with the bikes, and an area that it's not usually open.
0: Very good. So, when do you need to have entries... or participants in by, is it?
1: Well, technically speaking, the day before.
0: Right.
1: You can register on the day even. It has been practiced in the past. But it is good because we're out of Pilliga Pottery and there's people coming in as well as the Pilliga Pottery Cafe and staff out there. So to have an idea of numbers, get in early. And just in case it happens to sell out, you never know with the spring forecasts this year not being wet. Hopefully everything goes to plan and we might have a big crowd rock up. So you want to get your tickets in early. It's not seated, so if you book and then tell your friends, they can book and you'll still be able to ride together.
0: Very, very good. So that's the Tour de Gorge. It's an annual event. It's always been very popular, hasn't it?
1: Yeah. It's a good opportunity to get out and about with friends or make new friends that you might go riding with. We have people come from Sydney and further to come out here. There's plenty of options for accommodation to come out the day before and stay Saturday as well. But it's been a very popular ride over the years, more than a decade now.
0: Yeah, very good. So, Wendy, now what else is happening within the national parks and areas around us?
1: Well, we do have an alert out already because we have the dates for some pest management programs in September out at the Warrumbungles. So that listing is out there now. You can always look online for the alerts and closures, but the week of the aerial operation will be the 6th to the 12th of September. So we'll be closing on the Sunday afternoon. Look, it may open early if everything goes to plan, but otherwise don't count on coming out until Saturday morning the following weekend.
0: Right.
1: So that's the plan. And it's always good to know those things in advance.
0: That's right.
1: But, we can get that info out now. And then that'll lead into the school holidays where there's discovery activities already open to be booked. So for the Sandstone Caves, the Junior Ranger, Dark Sky and the Warrumbungles, as well as a Pilliga Tagalong tour is slated for that week of the holidays. So there's two... Pilliga Tagalong tours on the website. One is our tour going through the Pilliga, and then the other one is the Australian Wildlife Conservancy tour. They have a tour in the fenced area up in the north of the Pilliga. So there is a link through our Discovery webpage on the New South Wales National Parks website, but you can also search AWC Pilliga. Just a Google search, and that'll bring that up. So the date they've got that for is all day on the 8th of October. So that's something to look at doing if you've got a few of you want to go out and find out what that's all about.
0: Very good. Now, do you also have some activities around the Macquarie Marshes?
1: This year, just off the top of my head, I think we do have some things planned for the holidays. So if you're looking, again, if you're looking on the National Parks website, you can do a search up in the top corner for any of the reserves. And then once you've found that, that information is on there, and then there's also the Discovery Activity link. So the things that are coming up in the holidays, it will be dependent on water levels, whether a kayaking tour is viable, but those activities will hopefully go ahead as planned. So hopefully we do get a bit of water happening. The wading tours through October, there should be enough water to wade, but not necessarily to kayak with the Macquarie kayaking tours.
0: So
1: have a look at those dates online. We've got a couple slated for the early holidays, and then some other later ones can be run in October as well. So that spring period is always good out at the marshes, but there's a few dates in the holidays there, September and early October.
0: I've been on one of those trips out there. It was very, very, it was very entertaining, very good. a lot of fun.
1: It's a lovely place. Ramsar listed, so internationally significant, and getting out there is to do it with a guided tour and a group is a good way to get out, instead of just driving around and looking across all the private properties and saying, well, yes, it's the marshes, but not really getting into it.
0: Yes, true. Very good. And how about things like Sculptures in the Scrub? They're all still open, and places like that?
1: Sculptures is open, and the Sandstone Caves. So we've had that closure out there from the rock floor last year for quite a while, but it did open up in June, except for the worst area, which is right around the far side.
0: Okay.
1: So you can go out there now. You walk out from the car park to the fork where the loop starts. You can go one way and then turn around and come back, and then go the other way and turn around and come back, but you can't go all the way around. So it's over 100 metres section that is closed off.
0: Right.
1: And it is not deemed safe. That's why it's fenced off. So don't be tempted to jump the fence or walk around the fence. Just stick to that track, and when you get to that closure, turn around and come back. So it is unfortunate that it is so unstable out there still, that section, but it is being worked on, and hopefully it won't be too long, but I don't have a time frame at the moment.
0: Okay. Now, it's obvious that it is very it's well signposted and fenced off anyway, so you can't
1: you can't
0: make a mistake. You know where to go. That's good.
1: So there are some cultural tours still happening. Through the holidays, again, you can see on our discovery program for the area on the National Parks website the dates for that. If you just want to book in, or if you've got a group and you want to make an inquiry for a particular date or to see when our discovery rangers are available, you can do so. Just call the visitor centre here or email through, and we can see what can be arranged and quote you.
0: Very good. Well, that's a lot of information there, Wendy. That's great.
1: There's a lot happening.
0: We've got
1: a good discovery program. Our Junior Ranger program was very popular, the one run in May. So there's another one going to start up after the October holidays, so the four Saturdays.
0: Right.
1: So that's out at the Warrumbungle. So that's another good one to have a look at if you're sort of, you know, not doing a sport or something that occupies you on Saturday. It is designed for kids, but seeing as they must be accompanied by an adult, it does mean the adults can come and join in and learn something too.
0: First class. That's really good. Okay, Wendy, thank you very much for that update. That is really interesting. And just a reminder to everyone that the Tour de Gorge is happening in about just a little bit under 4 weeks away.
1: 4 weeks?
0: Yeah.
1: Yeah, it's 4 weeks today.
0: Yep. And so it's bit thinking about getting your bike out and getting yourself all tuned up for it. Join in the fun and games of being part of the Tour de Gorge. Good on you, Wendy. Thank you. And
1: you're more than welcome.
0: We'll talk to you again soon. Okay? Good on you. Thanks, Wendy.
1: Bye for now.
0: I'm going to play a song. I'll tell you the song I'm going to play. Touch of Paradise. That's what this place is, isn't it?
1: Definitely.
0: There's a Johnny Farnham song. Okay, good on you. Thank you, Wendy. Talk to you later. Bye.
1: Bye.
0: Bye for now.

Yeah, Johnny Farnham there, and Touch of Paradise. And the Touch of Paradise is happening at the Coonabarabran High School. The musical, this is the last night of the musical. So if you haven't been to it yet, go to it tonight. You can buy tickets down at Prezzy's. Just cost you $20 for adults and $15 for seniors and $10 for students. And it's a musical called Star. It's an original musical, and it's a premiere of this musical. It's all written locally. Star will be performed at 7 p.m. This evening at the Coonabarabran High School Hall, and promises audiences a night of humour, high performance or powerful performances, and spectacular music. The musical follows an ageing rock star called Johnny, who searches for one final chance at fame by creating a televised talent competition to discover the country's next big superstar. So it premiered here in Coonabarabran on Thursday night. So tonight's the last night. It was on Thursday and Friday. Tonight's the last night to get to it. And as I said, tickets are available from the school office or from Prezzy's. And $20 for adults, $15 for seniors, and $10 for students. And it's worthwhile seeing these kids do their stuff. I saw it the other day, it is really very spectacular. So it's worthwhile getting to see what these kids get up to at the Coonabarabran High School. And it's quite a lot of actors and participants in this musical. It's worthwhile seeing. So that's at the high school tonight at 7 o'clock. Get your tickets this morning, if you have already got them, down at Prezzy's in the main street. Rhonda's got them down there.

That was Belinda Carlisle there. And Heaven is a Place on Earth. Good song from her. Now, one thing that's happening next week, it's a Rotary project, and that is the Men's Health Van is coming to town. It's called MERV, and it's going to be in operation down in front of Better Electrical, in that area there, on Wednesday and Thursday of next week. That's the 12th and 13th of August. It's available to everyone, not just men, but everyone can turn up and have your health checked. Have your health checked.

and giving us some very informative information about the state of your health. So if you haven't been to a doctor for a while, it's worthwhile going to the MERV van, because they will that doesn't cost you anything, and they will do a good check on you, and they'll recommend you going to a doctor or to even to the hospital straight away, even when they do their checks. So listen tomorrow at 10:30 in the morning, when I'll be talking to Kath, who's going to be the registered nurse who'll be doing the medical observations of you. That's coming up tomorrow, and the van is here next week, Wednesday and Thursday. And it's not just for men, it's also for women also. So everyone should have a health check every now and then. Okay, let's go on with another song. It'll make you, if you've been to the health van and they've given you a tick of approval that you're okay, it'll make you feel like dancing.

You Make Me Feel Like Dancing. That was Leo Sayer. That's right. Okay, we've got news coming up very, very soon. In fact, only a second or two away.